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7: On the next The Numbers Game, let's talk some World Cup with Dallin Cuff from Turner Sports. Thoughts on the United States versus Bosnia, Herzegovina, how he's tackling that one on Wednesday. And, of course, triple header today. 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
11: 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We dove into a bunch of win totals, a bunch of best bets from Colby. And the first two, some big boys, Ohio State and Texas. And as promised, welcome in my DMV brother, the one and only Colby Dant, part of the Sports Gambling Podcast Nation over there, the College Experience. We're going to run through some win totals that Colby likes. And Colby, first and foremost, man, good to catch up with you again. Love doing this with you each and every summer. How is the off-season, the prep work been going for you so far?
12: Well, good to be back. Good to see you as always, brother. Appreciate you letting me jump on these airwaves. And, you know,

0: 60 games in the regular season.
1: Yeah, and I know, like, we've never, what, Arthur Smith's the new OC. You know, I don't really worry about, you know, because there is the narrative, like, the NFL guys struggle in college. Well, not at Ohio State. You saw Matt Patricia last year.
2: Right.
1: Right? And it just, you have to be a really bad coach to fail at Ohio State, especially when you see, you know, this set of, you know, receivers. And I think Sagan's going to take a step forward this year. You know, I thought at moments, you know, he looked really good last year. He needs to stretch the field a little bit more. I think he will. The receiving core, I think, is the best in the nation. Obviously, Jeremiah Smith and Ennis and what do they got? Chris Henry Jr. this year. Mm-hmm. And then Bo Jackson. But that's the one thing I'm curious to see is whether Arthur Smith, you know, he kind of had the MO in the NFL of being run first. I don't know that you need to do that at Ohio State with this set of receivers, but I think their O-line will take a step forward regardless just because of his presence. So the schedule, I couldn't believe it. It is a ridiculous schedule, though. Like, at road games at Texas, at Iowa, at Indiana, at USC, that, and then home games against Michigan and Oregon. I don't know that they've ever had a schedule this hard in my entire life. I don't know that, but I just trust that they're going to get it done. Like, as much as I love Iowa and I love Kinnick, it's a dangerous place to play. I think the Buckeyes should be able to handle their own there. At Indiana, maybe they lose that one. They get the bye week before USC. I kind of like their chances. Lincoln Riley's got to prove it to me. There's a lot of hype coming out of LA again.
0: Shocking.
1: Yeah, yeah, and I know they don't have your Irish on the schedule, but I'm still a skeptic with the Trojans. So I think they can do enough. Getting Oregon at home, I think, is a big game. But even if they drop that, you got two losses there. So you're allowed, you know, two losses with that 9.5 win total. So I think the over is going to hit. I think they're the best. I honestly think on paper they're the best team in the nation.
0: Yeah, it's hard to disagree. I mean, I think, you know, as we just discussed, you could throw a lot of these teams kind of in a bag, whether it be Indiana, Oregon, Notre Dame. If you want to throw Texas, if you want to put Georgia in there, obviously Ohio State, kind of all in that same realm. But if push came to shove, to your point, what we heard from Matt Grill, I would probably put Ohio State just a notch ahead of all of those teams. More with Colby Dant coming up on the other side of the break. 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
2: 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Let's say they're the two best players in football. Just work with them. Are they going to give Mahomes the MVP and Jaden comeback player of the year?
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5: 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Thank you. Stormy Bonantoni, Jonathan Von Tobel with you back here in downtown Las Vegas. And I know it's the summertime, but we're always looking ahead to the NFL. 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
5: 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The guide is, of course, a part of that. But you and I have both been diving into a handful of different markets ahead of the NFL season as well, trying to see if there's potential to capitalize on a few different things. And today we wanted to look at some of the regular season stat leaders. Feel like it's natural to go to quarterbacks first and passing yards leader. Last year, Matthew Stafford, 4,707, was your leader in the National Football League. Jared Goff and Dak Prescott neck and neck with 4,564 and 4,552 respectively. In all, six quarterbacks with more than 4,000 yards. Joe Burrow was your passing yards leader in 2024. Last year, he was fully healthy with 4,918, followed by Jared Goff, six quarterbacks again with more than 4,000. So I think that's kind of the benchmark you're targeting. You're looking for a guy who's going to stay healthy, that has weapons, and that can get you upwards of 4,000, 4,200 yards.
6: Yeah, and well, to build on your point about the NFL betting guide, a shout out to John Hansen, who did not hit on it from a regular season leader standpoint, but has a great piece on finding some value in these regular season statistics, one of which he talked about Justin Herbert, for example, over 3,574 and a half passing yards for the season. So really good insight and just a good insight on how you handicap some of these players and what they're going to look toward for the season for their individual props, as well as something like this. So I don't know if Herbert's going to find his way into the conversation for most passing yards on the season, but he should have a strong year. And to that point, it's hard not to look at the top of the board here. If you're somebody like us that is really big on the Cincinnati Bengals and Joe Burrow and are expecting this team to have the strong year that they are, to have a full season of Joe Burrow, why not look at him at plus 750? And I know, look, we're talking June 26th and asking, hey, do we really want to invest at a plus 750 right now? And I think that's still something worth looking at, considering Burrow, I think, his value for being one of the best quarterbacks in the NFL this year.
5: And the weapons that you have around you, right? Yep. Like Jamar Chase, T. Higgins, one of, if not the best wide receivers in the entire game right now. You've got a great tandem. This is supposedly going to be the best offensive line that he's played behind in his tenure with the Cincinnati Bengals as well. If the defense actually is doing its job, which we hope and certainly have put into our handicap for the Bengals at large this season, maybe getting the ball in his hands a little bit more too. So I like that angle a lot. I understand plus 750 isn't the greatest bang for your buck, but for somebody who, like we said as well, was your passing yards leader the last time we saw him healthy and now has potentially a better situation around him, why not? Jared Goff, certainly understandable with the weapons around him too. Dak Prescott also at that plus 750 price, and CeeDee Lamb and George Pickens. I think you understand why the guys are at the top are at the top. And to round out that top of the odds board, Matthew Stafford plus 850. Before we get

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10: 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We dove into a bunch of win totals, a bunch of best bets from Colby. And the first two, some big boys, Ohio State and Texas. And as promised, welcome in my DMV brother, the one and only Colby Dant, part of the Sports Gambling Podcast Nation over there, the college experience. We're going to run through some win totals that Colby likes. And Colby, first and foremost, man, good to catch up with you again. Love doing this with you each and every summer. How is the off-season, the prep work been going for you so far?
11: Well, good to be back. Good to see you as always, brother. Appreciate you letting me jump on these airwaves. And, you know, the off-season to me, every year, it in a way, it gets kind of worst. 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
4: On the next, a numbers game. Let's talk some World Cup with Dallin Cuff from Turner Sports. Thoughts on the United States versus Bosnia. Herzegovina, how he's tackling that one on Wednesday. And, of course, triple header today. We are in the knockout stage. We do it with Dallin. 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
7: 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And Jensen, what we're going to do every day now leading up to the Hall of Fame game, and I know people are like, are people really interested in the Hall of Fame game? It's football. And we know that we can't wait to watch at least a little bit just to kind of wet our whistle for the regular season here coming up in September. So every day we will break down one team to lead up to that game in Canton. And of course,

0: So for whatever reason, there does seem to be a real disconnect that next year to go back. And we've seen teams try to go for two in a row. The Chiefs famously couldn't get that done. So there have been teams that have been in position to go back to back, but they haven't done it now in over 20 years. So, excuse me, the Chiefs did, but they couldn't three-peat, right? So again, we're trying to go for two in a row here. The Chiefs have done it, but it really, historically, it's really hard to do this. Are they the Chiefs? Are they Andy Reid? And are they Patrick Mahomes to be able to do that in that fashion? I don't think so, Jensen. So when I look at this team, I think they're really good. I don't think they're going anywhere. I think they're going to be right there. We've seen what the Rams have done in the offseason. They are the Super Bowl favorites for a reason, and really short order at plus 550. And you have to get down to 11-1 for the Seahawks. That's almost a $6 difference in the betting market. I think that's fair. I would not pick Seattle this year. You know, I was all over this team last year. I still really like this football team. I think it's a wild card team, and I don't think this team will be good enough to go on the road as great as McDaniel is, by the way. McDonald is as a head coach on the road, and the proof's in the pudding there. McDonald's been fantastic on the road. I don't think they're good enough to win multiple games on the road in the NFC this year. They would not be my pick to get back to the Super Bowl this year.
1: Yeah. Again, when you look at their strength of schedule, it's actually dead in the middle, 16 of 32, at least according to our VSiN NFL betting guide. A couple of trends to throw out to people, and let's begin right with the season opener. They are 5-1-1 ATS. Seattle is in their last seven contests head-to-head against New England. But Dave, the over is 7-1 in their last eight head-to-head matchups. Feels like they have had the answer, or at least both sides have not had issues being able to put up some points. I think what's intriguing about Seattle's early portion of the schedule, we start thinking in some survivor implications here. I would have to imagine early in the year, Dave, a lot of people are going to fade the Arizona Cardinals. For a strategy standpoint, would you want to burn the Seahawks in week two? A classic overreaction week. You got to go on the road. It is an NFC West opponent. Yes, they begin the pomp and circumstance. They'll hang the banner there at Lumen Field and welcome in the Patriots. I think regardless of result, is there a point there? And for what it's worth, eight of the last nine head-to-heads against Arizona, Seattle has covered. So if you want that one in there as well, that's a great one. Would you be willing to burn Seattle as early as week two in a survivor pool, just knowing that's going to kind of be the trend? It's going to be a popular thing with Arizona out of the chute.
0: I would, if you look at the back end of their schedule, right? So if you're looking deep into potential survivor and you see the Cowboys in week 11 on Monday Night Football, if we think the Giants are going to be improved, maybe that would be a spot you'd want to hold to week 14. But again, at week 14, we have no idea what the tone and tenor of this football team is going to be and what they look like with potential injuries. And again, Sam Darnold has been great the last 2 years in Minnesota and in Seattle last year. He has been great, not good, fantastic. Does still turn it over a lot. And again, you saw that last year, still does have the interception bugaboo, and yet they were good enough to overcome that. I probably would look to use them earlier in the season. I don't know if I want to use them that soon. Maybe week 9 at home in Survivor against Arizona, as you mentioned. I know divisional rivals, sometimes that it can get a little wonky there and people don't like to do that. But at home in Lumen Field, week 9 against the Cardinals, that might be a spot if I don't want to go too early on Seattle, maybe right there in the middle. Because I don't think I want to wait until that Cowboy double dip with the Rams at Philadelphia. And even at Carolina, it could be tricky late in the year. So I might want to go earlier. Week 9 might be where I'd identify right now. But I don't think this team's going back-to-back. Chiefs, Patriots, the last two teams to be able to do just that. Jensen, great stuff as always. We got a lot to get to here. We're going to have the maestro himself, Mike Palm, join us here from Las Vegas. And that means you got to be on your toes for Palm's Pressing Three. It's all straight ahead right here on VSiN by the Books.
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6: 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How the race unfolds becomes a little strange, believe it or not. 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How the race unfolds is sometimes very different than what you would think. And then when you're just betting the race as far as a betting strategy with a smaller field, you just kind of have to go in and know I need to be a little bit more narrow with my bets. Like, I'm not boxing three horses at an exact of a five horse field, right? 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Where in a 12 horse field, you might be able to get away with it depending on the prices you like. 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I think that's the way you got to do it. You just got to be very narrow with your focus.
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10: 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Let's say Patrick Mahomes and Jaden Daniels both have spectacular seasons. Let's say they're the two best players in football. Just work with them. Are they going to give Mahomes the MVP and Jaden comeback player of the year?
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13: Let's roll, baby. Welcome in. It is a Sunday edition of the VSiN Weekend Morning Line. It is JJ Chachy-Stremski alongside my compadre, Will Hill. We're with you for the next 3 hours with winners galore as the round of 32 has officially hit the World Cup. We now have advanced to the elimination portion of the tournament, which we are super stoked about. There's some wheelings and dealings as far as the past week in the NBA. Will and I have not been together for a hot minute, so we will weigh in on Mr. Giannis finding his way to the Miami Heat, the LaMelo Ball trade, and what other interesting moves may happen that may influence the odds boards over the next few days. Big Sunday in Major League Baseball. And, of course, the NFL VSiN Betting Guide is out, so we may have some early initial thoughts on that, which is something you want to have in your possession as we get closer and closer to this football season. But, well, good morning, buddy boy. Last Sunday in June. How we feeling?
14: What's going on, man? Yeah, summer has hit here. Summer is here. And if you stayed up and watched the soccer last night, we were just talking about a little bit before we got on. My goodness. And I'm not, you know, a soccer diehard. I know you're not either, but that was one of the more

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0: David Hale about Texas Longhorns quarterback Arch Manning's improvement last season and what he expects this year.
1: So many people sort of just gave up on him by the end of September and weren't really paying attention to how much better he was down the second half of the season. And the numbers are striking. I mean, he was everything that people thought he was going to be. One of the things I was surprised by as I sort of dug into the numbers is like, he was not utilized as much of a runner as his skill set would suggest. He is a really good athlete, and they probably handled him with a little more kid gloves than they maybe needed to at times last year. And as he became more comfortable, you saw them open up more options. I think you're going to see like an even next level of what Arch Manning can do this year, because there's more tools in that toolbox than I think he really showcased last year.
0: Manning is currently the co-favorite to win the Heisman Trophy at plus 750. 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
7: Welcome back. It is a Sunday VSiN Weekend Morning Line. It is Will Hill and John Jastrzemski. And Will, I know it's late June, but the wonderful staff at VSiN, and I am so stoked that I have this now in my possession, because it's been a while. I've never actually had an opportunity to go browse through the VSiN NFL betting guide. And I can't say I'm fully done. Come on, what kind of student do you think I am? But I have browsed through a couple of pages. I am excited to have browsed through a couple of pages. And it just is like getting me that much more excited. Like, oh my goodness. Football will be here before you know it. You got to participate in writing this thing. How cool is that?
8: Yeah, it's always a great read. And I think we are 9 Saturdays away from college football. And when you start to like think about Hall of Fame game month, maybe five weeks away. So Hall of Fame game a little later than it was last year. I remember last year was like late July, July 27th, July 28th. It's pushed back a week or so this week, this year, but it's coming. I can't wait for it. I will ask you, I think we've talked about this, but what is your hottest football take? What is your strongest NFL opinion here as we are a couple months away here from getting going?
7: Wow, that's a great, great question. My strongest NFL opinion. It's got to be that the Patriots are missing the playoffs and going under their win total. But like, here's the problem I have with that, Will. That's kind of common. I feel like anybody who does this is like on board with that. So I don't even want to use that one. I think that one's lame. I got to give you another one, huh? Okay. The New Orleans Saints are going to win the NFC South.
8: Oh, okay.
7: Is that all right?
8: That's pretty good. I mean, look, that division's wide open.
7: I mean, is they that not too like in vogue popular? Like, I mean, that's really what I'm trying to avoid here in giving you something of substance.
8: Yeah, and we can always like twist ourselves into a pretzel. We'll be like, I think this, but other people think that, so I don't want to think that, because I'm with you. I'm with you on the Patriots under, but that has become too trendy, too popular. But you also, you, you

0: Boozer, DeBonta, Peterson, they're all Acuff. They're all talented. They're all going to have a lot of shots, a lot of opportunity. It just, you know, the cost effect of betting this in June for a bet that's not going to win until next May. If I'm going to bet it, I want some bang for your buck here. I don't want to bet 2, 3, 4 to 1. Wagler in the 30 to 1 range, we'll call it. Burry's in the 50 to 1 range. Those would be the guys just because of the opportunity. I thought Burry's was a really good pick. I thought Dallas should have picked him. And I get Maurice Johnson. Dusty May wanted his guy, and Dusty May is a really good evaluator of talent. But if you could have put Flag and Burry's together and just everything else you're building there, I thought that was, you know, maybe an interesting pick. But Burry's, Wagler, those would be the ones that I would look at as long shots. If I gave you a $100 free bet to use on this market, where would you put it?
1: Since it's your money and not mine, because I love your logic as far as the long shot perspective on Wagler, because if Kawhi goes, there's volume. Burry's obviously is going to get volume. I know Tyler Hero may have something to say about that, but hey, rookie, he shines. They need scoring in the absence of Giannis. He can go and maybe have a fantastic rookie year. Because it's your money and not mine, Darius Acuff at plus 450. Because okay, I just think he has baby. The reason being is that, listen, I'm not getting any bang for my buck at plus 450. Some books are going to have it at 6 to 1. But the point being is, like, he's going to get a ton of shots on that Sacramento team. A ton of shots. So if he goes and has games on a consistent basis where he can go and drop 25, 30 points, even if there are inefficient shooting nights, that to me is where you go. Like, Boozer's going to have very safe stat lines. Like, he's going to play every night. He's going to fill up the stat sheet. He's going to go and get his double-doubles. That's why the books are making him the favorite to go win the award, because they know, hey, like, there's a very safe standard of what we're going to get here from Cam Boozer. But I would say Darius Acuff or Caleb Wilson are my two picks for rookie of the year.
0: You think Kawhi gets traded? And if so, where?
1: You know, it's interesting. I hope he does. I kind of have always been of the mindset that Ballmer and the Clippers are going to hang tight here with Leonard. I hope they don't, because I think him going somewhere else juices this up and spices this up in a big way. The San Antonio reunion would be crazy. That would be crazy. Detroit, that would be such a slam dunk for the Pistons if they can go and get their hands on Kawhi Leonard. That'd be, if they could go get Kawhi Leonard, Detroit, if you're listening, if you can move Durant for either Jaylen Brown or Kawhi Leonard, you do it. You do it.
0: Yeah, if I'm the Clippers, I want younger stuff. I want picks. I want younger players. But I think it's run its course with the Clippers. I mean, at some point, get something while you still can, while you're still relatively, you know, youngish and healthy.
1: Listen, totally get it. Being in a totally getting it. This World Cup, our next guest, all over it. Joe Malfa. He's been like a weekly with us. Getting us ready for the round of 32 knockout round.
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7: If you Google Jacob Rodriguez immediately, and now this is going to be from people who cover the Dolphins, super high praise for how he already looked at OTAs, and he was causing fumbles again, and there's like an Instagram with a ton of likes on him causing a fumble, and already the team, they're in love with the kid.
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7: If he stays healthy, he'll probably play as many snaps as you can throw out there to me, because they're going to be on the field a lot. He'll put up probably really good numbers as a result. And he's kind of a big name coming in from Texas Tech in college football last year. I think he's got a great opportunity. Like, you can still find 22-1, 26-1 out there if you look. Circa's down at 12-1 at the guy already. Ooh. So anything above 20-1, I just keep adding and filing and putting it away in my account.
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1: It's hour two, VSiN Weekend Morning Line. John Jastrzemski, Will Hill, rocking for the next 2 hours with a whole lot of winners coming your way. And I was joking with our next guest. I should start reading the sponsorship read anytime he comes on and talks some World Cup with us, because he has been outstanding over these last few Sundays. That's Joe Malfa. Check him out on ESPN, doing all the MLS games, NWSL, and he has been advising us throughout the state of this World Cup. I'll start here, Joe. United States now gets ready on Wednesday. They're set up in a way, I think, to, dare I say, win the next two matches. It is that, have the expectations now changed where if the United States loses in a round of 16, you should still be satisfied? That's my first one right out of the gate.
15: It's funny, you asked me that each of the last two times I was on, and the first time the answer was, wait and see who the draw is for the round of 16. And the second time was, but now, we probably should win that game. I think that's where the answer still lies, where I think, you can't always make heads or tails of some look-ahead odds and stuff like that, but if you look at the to-make quarterfinal odds that exist, the U.S. has better odds than Belgium, and that implies to me that in the head-to-head, we might be slightly favored because Belgium maybe have a tougher matchup against Senegal, but still, it implies that the U.S. should be favored, and I think that's correct. I mean, Belgium haven't done anything in this tournament. They hung five on one of the lowest-ranked teams in the tournament in New Zealand, sure, and they had to. It was a game where New Zealand was already out of it, and Belgium needed to score 3+ goals to have a chance at winning the group. So situationally, it made sense, and they still struggled to score those goals the way they did, and then New Zealand completely fell apart. But before that, they only had one goal in two games, and it was an own goal against Egypt, and they looked like an aging team. The U.S. played them in a friendly back in March, and the first half when the starters were both in, it was 1-1 on a last-second first-half goal by Belgium to tie it from about 25 yards out where you tip your cap. But the U.S. dominated that half. So, yeah, I think to your point, now if you go into that Belgium game and you don't win in Seattle in front of that crowd, there is a little bit of a disappointment, and that's a good thing. It's a good thing that soccer's gotten to a point in this country where you go up against a European team that's ranked inside

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11: Welcome back. It is a Sunday edition of the VSiN Weekend Morning Line. It is Will Hill alongside Josh Ostrowski. And, Will, I have begun my NFL research for the 2026 season. I feel like when I say research has begun. Research has begun the minute the NFL season like comes to a close, or even in January, for goodness sakes, you're like thinking about teams for the following year. You're like, oh, I'll be all over this team. I can't wait to sell this team. Like, that's just kind of how our whirlwind of emotions work. We do this 24/7, 365. It's the world we live in. Here's another one I want to run at you. And I know you got your two great, got multiple blurbs, I'm sure, on picks and plays you like that everybody's got to check out. And it's worth the purchase. It is 1,000% of resource you need to have as you get ready for the start of the football season. You like betting on these games, which we do here on VSiN, of course. Will Hill, I think it is time to sell on the Denver Broncos. Is that an overreaction? Because that team was incredibly fortunate last year. I know Sean Payton's the coach. I know the defense is really good. I know they added Jalen Waddle in the offseason, so they should be more dynamic from an offensive standpoint. I don't think they're going to be as good in close games. The division is really good. The schedule is difficult. Where do you stand on the 2026 Denver Broncos?
12: I like the Chargers better. I like the Chiefs better. And, you know, very rarely do you get the Chiefs at these sort of numbers. You could certainly tell me there's value on the Chiefs. I know who I'm working with. I know who I'm talking to. So I'm not going to try to sell you that there's value on the Chargers. You're a Dolphins fan. You're sick of Herbert.
11: You could sell me. You could sell me on it. No. Don't. I'm cutting you off right there. You can easily sell me on it. I just know it's going to be a very unsatisfying experience come January if you're trying to sell me on like Super Bowl. That's all. If you're trying to sell me on win the division bets, you could get me on board. If you're going to sell me on over bets for the season, well, listen, we could tango here. We could converse here. As long as you are not selling me AFC and Super Bowl tickets, we're Gucci, baby. That's all.
12: Look, I've been a Herbert defender, maybe apologist at times. I will admit that Sunday night in Foxborough was a point of, hey, I got to look in the mirror and admit, you know what? It was the Texans a couple years ago throwing a million interceptions. It was blowing the game to the Jags in the playoffs. What's the saying? Once is an accident, twice, or you know, twice is an accident. Third time you got a problem, you know, something along those lines. This is now three times in the playoffs. Herbert has really come up short. I love the talent. He's big. He's got the arm. He can run. And last year, and you know, you draw the line sometimes between what's an excuse and what's a reason. His offensive line was a mess. You get Slater back. You get Alt back. You've got a coach. You've got a defense. I still never love their receivers, but I would think the Chargers have the makings. They don't have a good home field advantage either, but a coach, a quarterback, a defense, an offensive line. I think the Chargers.

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4: 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So I'm stoked for this guide. I barely wet the beak. There's so much more to dive into. Adam Burke, the managing editor for VSiN, he joins us. Adam, this has got to be like your baby, right? When it comes out, got to put a little extra pep in your step knowing football's back and back in a big way.
5: Oh, yeah, absolutely. Especially to get this one out, you know, because it's something that we put out, you know, as early as we can really get it out. I mean, this is the earliest we've put it out. Usually it comes out the last week of June. But, you know, we like to try to get this one to market quickly, you know, so that people can jump in on these futures prices, on these awards prices, win totals before they start to move. You know, once we get into July, people start thinking a lot more about football because you hear about training camp reporting dates and all of that. Right now, probably still a little bit of a lull from a betting standpoint. So it's a good time to release this guide to help people along with, you know, everything that happened over the course of the offseason, but also everything our VSiN hosts, contributors, analysts are thinking heading into the season. So you can jump in and, you know, follow whoever's positions you want to.
6: All right, Adam, how about you personally? What is your strongest NFL opinion here as we're about 5-6 weeks here from the Hall of Fame game? What's the one thing that you really feel good about from a team perspective, an over or under division? I'll give you the floor, take it whatever direction you like.
5: Yeah, so I wrote up the AFC North and the NFC South team previews here, you know, for this NFL betting guide. And look, you know, I think it was interesting when you kind of look at the splits that we had of the 23 people that responded to our spreadsheet in terms of division winners, wild card teams, then the Super Bowl matchup and eventual champion. A lot of the divisions were, you know, pretty cut and dry, right? You had 20 of the 23 people take the Bills in the AFC East. You had 12 on the Bengals, 11 on the Ravens, nobody on the Browns or the Steelers. Not that that's particularly surprising in the AFC North, but the NFC South is a division that seems to be wide open, right? We had virtually no consensus with our contributors for that division. I really like Atlanta, though. I think Atlanta is the team that's going to eventually emerge here at the end of the season from that division. Like I said, I wrote up all the team previews on the NFC South. I even put a little bit of fun money on Tua at 300-1 to win MVP. I don't know that he's going to win the job necessarily, but I mean, this is a guy who's been in that discussion before, a couple years removed from leading the league in completion percentage, few years removed from leading the league in passing yards. Kevin Stefanski's a good head coach too. I know the way that things ended in Cleveland were kind of ugly, but you know, if it's Tua, and I think it will be, you know, he's got a lot of skill position talent there. The defense is improving. I really like Atlanta coming out of the NFC South. So I'm going to have a lot of Atlanta exposure, I think, heading into the season.
4: So Adam, I totally get finding value with the Falcons because

0: for below 500 teams. Yordan Alvarez, Bobby Witt. I mean, Ben Rice obviously representing the Yankees, but he has taken a big step back since Judge went down. Byron Buxton, shorter price than Caminero. At 30-1, if Tampa gets the one seed, how live is Caminero in that race?
1: Oh, he's extremely live. And I think the biggest thing with the awards races and just the future markets as it pertains to awards specifically is it's a popularity contest at the end of the day. And so if you are going up against the big market names, Shohei, you know, or you're going up against a big market player from a big market team, New York Yankees, Boston Red Sox, you know, I think of the Los Angeles Dodgers in that equation as well. You know, if you're going up against those guys, maybe you don't want to dip your toe in the pool, but all the players that you just named, whether it's Minnesota, you know, Houston, Tampa Bay, there's a lot, you know, even, you know, Nick Kurtz, for example, there's a lot of names out there right now that are not part of the big market who are playing the best baseball. And so truly, I think this could be an award season that's based a lot on merit. And Junior Caminero, when you look at his hard hit percentages, some of the best in Major League Baseball from start to finish this season, I really tend to think, to your point, this is not a mirage that we're seeing from Junior Caminero. I think we're seeing the bust out of a literally top three player in the sport. And this has been on the surface and kind of rising to the surface, rather, for a couple of years now. It's really culminating over the last few games, and I think we're going to continue to see it.
0: Rob, great stuff as always, man. Really appreciate the time. Best of luck on your bets today.
1: Hey, thank you. And yeah, enjoy the rest of your Sunday, guys.
2: You too, Rob.
0: He's pro sports bettor Rob Donaldson. Make sure you follow him at RobDFB over on Twitter. We've hit every American's favorite part of the World Cup, the hydration break between South Africa and Canada. Still scoreless there between those two down the road for me at SoFi. We'll update you on that match and all the action in Major League Baseball on the other side. He's Mark Malusis. I'm Joe Serrallo. It's Live Bet Sunday.
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4: Live Bet Sunday rolls on. He's Mark Malusis. I'm Joe Serrallo with you here all the way up until 7 p.m. Eastern, 4 p.m. Pacific, right here on VSiN, the Sports Betting Network. It is still scoreless down the road for me at SoFi Stadium as we approach the 30-minute mark, fresh out of the hydration break between Canada and South Africa. A borderline, and I don't use this word lightly, miraculous run for South Africa to make it to the elimination rounds, to the round of 32. Heavy underdogs against South Korea in their final group stage match of Group A. They upset the South Koreans 1-0. It was really their lone true goal of their three group round matches. They had the 1-1 draw with Czech Republic, but that goal came on a penalty.

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8: Welcome on in to Live Bet Sunday. It's VSiN, the sports betting network. I'm Dustin Sweetelson. That is Doug Kazarian, and we're hanging out with you for the next 4 hours on the sports betting network. We got a fun show lined up today. Obviously, a big trade in the NBA will hit in just a minute here, Doug. The Jaylen Brown rumors starting to swirl around where he may end up next season. We have Sunday Night Baseball coming up in about 20 minutes. We'll talk AL MVP, WNBA, recap the Travelers. Once they get done, they're in a suspension right now because of weather. And of course, we have to talk plenty of World Cup, but pumped to be with you here for the next 4 hours.
9: Yeah, likewise.
8: Friend.
9: 4 hours, Live Bet Sunday. Not a ton of games, and I don't know if the golf's going to get going underway because of darkness. We'll see about that, but plenty to discuss. You mentioned Jaylen Brown. Every day, it's a new twist and turn in terms of the soap opera, right? His ego is certainly more than bruised.
8: Yeah, we'll play a clip that made the rounds yesterday, at least the quote from the clip, and it seemed pretty damning when you read it, and I think once you hear it, you'll realize, the person reporting it felt it was pretty outlandish as well.
9: Felt trolling, but then you found out who it was from. It's like, wow, okay.
8: Yeah, it was a credible source. I'm looking at the prediction markets for Jaylen Brown. We'll figure out which teams we think are best for him because, Doug, I was looking earlier today. They don't know how to price it, and it's constantly fluctuating. And there's some small market teams trying to make a push to get Jaylen Brown, at least if you believe those prediction markets. But let's begin with the World Cup because I normally am not a soccer guy. I pretty much have made a living in my media career of making fun of the sport overall, that it's little boys in short shorts and knee-high socks running around for about an hour and a half, and there's usually maybe one goal if we're lucky, and I rarely see them live. But I am absolutely into this World Cup, and earlier today, how about Canada? They advanced the round of 16 in the knockout round, and they pick up the win over South Africa 1-0, and the Canadians keep it alive.
9: The amount of late-game goals we've seen with last night, the back-to-back and stoppage time with so much hanging in the balance, like you mentioned, today's goal for Canada. This never happens in one game, right? The last few minutes get like a walk-off goal. And here we're getting them almost every other day. So it's been fantastic. And these are the situations you want as a sports bettor. New rules, new landscape, because the data that the bookmakers and odds makers have does not apply. Now, what's different about this World Cup? It's 50% larger field, right? So it was 32 previously this year for the first time ever. It's 48, right? So 1.5 times. And therefore, with all these third place finishes now in play for a lot of countries, that affects projections of how teams will play. I mean, over 5.5 goals last night in the Algeria game, I believe was 80-1. Okay. Everyone thought it would be 0-0 game.
8: Because I had draw, by the way.
9: Yeah.
8: How lucky was I to escape with that victory?
9: I did too. And it was like +120 when I bet it in game, right? Like at halftime. So the way this marks, so it reminds me of the college football playoff, right? When it went from 2 to 4.
8: Yep.
9: That first year, Ohio State